0: rah-rah game for them. And at the end of the day, I'm still going to go with those two receivers in Dallas, man, CeeDee Lamb and Pickens, because that's just too much firepower. If they're smart enough to run first and set that up, I think they're going to have their way with Houston. And that should break Houston for the season if they go 0-4. And then that's good for us.
1: I don't think you crawl out of 0-4.
0: That's how it goes.
1: No, I'm with you.
0: You're not.
1: All right,
0: No, and every player in the league knows that, you know?
1: Yeah. Oh, yeah, absolutely. That's a mess. That's goodbye, coach. Real quick, Arizona's at the Giants. Arizona's -2, 44.5 your total. Do you have any interest in discussing this game at all?
0: Yeah, I think we could probably go to commercial, Nick. I mean, we don't want to hurt our fans. We don't want to hurt our fans.
1: In this fair America. Yeah, this is one not to watch, folks. Winning ugly. Right back after this.
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1: 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It's funny, we were just talking brats, and you and I were debating, is it brats or brats? And I said, when you're from Buffalo like I am, it's brats. Bill, you got to get a brat. You know, it's a tough dialogue.
0: In Pittsburgh, we got the high vowel sound, so it would be
1: brats.
0: Oh,
1: I know that. You got the hoagie.
0: Are you making some brats?
1: Neither dialect is what you want when your surgeon enters the room for your pre-op. Huh? Right.
14: Now, look, this is going to be a piece of cake. We're going to slice your head open, and we're going to access your brain. You know, can you? Oh, boy, that's a tough sell, right?
1: At that point, I say, I think I'll take my chances with the disease.
0: Yeah. I'm good, thanks.
1: I'm good, Doc. Thanks. Hey, all right, let's talk Rams and Eagles. They're in Philly.
0: Okay.
1: Rams -3, totals 43. Thoughts?
0: Okay, I don't think the Eagles have it all together yet either, especially on that showing Monday night. I don't know what happened to them. But there seems to be some kind of turmoil with that team lately, the last couple of years. I don't know what that is. That aside, the Rams look great. And if they didn't have to play a bad Bo Nix and really awful referees last week, they would have won that game. The refs were terrible. We got to call that out. They were terrible. They literally tried to give that game. Well, they did in the end, but I mean, they did everything they could to keep all the momentum away from the Rams last week. And I'm not a Rams fan. I'm not a homer. I'm telling you what I saw.
1: I know that.
0: Those refs were atrocious. But I think
1: No, I was going to say, it's just like that roughing the passer on Mahomes. If I have to see one more of those tuck him into bed, roughing the passer, I'm going to throw up because it's too tilted. And he's like, look, I know he's an asset to the league, but come on, it's football. Makes me nuts. I also love McVay coming off that. This game, him coming off that kind of a loss. He's got an outrageous record of bounce backs off of loss. He doesn't build losing streaks. Makes me a little nervous. 91% of the money is on the Rams right now, but the Eagles, I've been saying all year, with bad competition, they're a win don't cover against a team like the Rams who have a little lather working. I like the Rams in this game a lot.
0: Yeah, I'm with you.
1: Let's talk Bay of Pigs. And we got Packers and Buccaneers.
0: I want to say one more thing because I'm still mad at the refs. They gave them 15 downs on the 1-yard line to get into the end zone. That is atrocious. I just had to get it all out. I'm good now. We can move forward.
1: Please. No. You got the poison out. We turn the page to the ugliest game of the week. Packers and Buccaneers. Might not have said that preseason, but it's ugly. Tampa, Tampa has lost 12 straight games against the spread. 12 against the spread. Yeah. And now Baker out with the thumb. You know, they got an undrafted rookie playing quarterback this week. And, you know, I talked about last week, I think the regret over the Mayfield contract is only going to grow. Tampa's going to be in the running for one of the best young quarterbacks in next year's draft. Or are they? You know, I mean, and they just signed Baker 60 a year for a long range?
0: 60 million.
1: I think this is going to be a really ugly outcome because he didn't look good this year, and now look at him. He's out, and they paid the man. What do you think about this game? I mean, Green Bay's a mess. They look terrible. They're out all the receivers. I'm staying clear.
0: I'm staying clear of this one, too. This one's as ugly as it gets. And I don't know, man. Jordan Love and Stroud for Houston seem to take a nap in the second and third quarters anyway. They seem to be sleeping with their eyes open. And LaFleur, again, he'll run the same play until he thinks he can get it to work. And I just don't like that kind of philosophy. Yeah. He doesn't adjust. He doesn't adapt at halftime. But in this game without Baker, you know, have to pick, I would go Green Bay, but I will probably not be actioning on this at all.
1: Yeah, gun to head Green Bay, but let's save our action for juicier territory. I don't know if this is qualifying as that. We got Dolphins at Minnesota. Minnesota's minus 11, totals 39. You know, it's just a matter of, are you comfortable laying that kind of wood? I don't know if I am, but boy, you know, I made Miami my big ugly last week and they didn't quite pull it off for me. And now they're down and no A-chain. That really makes them a mess.
0: Yeah.
1: Plus this Brian Flores defense. Again, it'll be really interesting next hiring cycle. That guy's a witch. If he doesn't get a head coaching job and Brian Schottenheimer is still a head coach, you know, something's very weird. And I know he's got this big lawsuit against the NFL, but it'll be pretty transparent what's going on there. This guy is brilliant.
0: I agree. And he's way too much for a Dolphins team that doesn't even resemble a professional football team.
1: They really
0: When don't. I was with you on the Dolphins big ugly last week, I mean, I was in agreement with you. And when you let mm-hmm. Mahomes beat you by more than three or four the way they play these days and they smoke you, I'm betting against the Dolphins until they prove me wrong. I don't care about the wood. I think Minnesota's going to roll them. So I like Minnie.
1: Yeah. All right, strong case with Billy laying the big chalk. That's in character. speaking of Mahomes, chalk doc. Chiefs at the Raiders, the undefeated. It's a 3-0 battle. You've got a divisional home dog, which you know is catnip to me. Raiders are getting 4.5 at home, totals 48. I mean, this one we didn't see is the battle of the undefeateds coming in. Raiders have been fascinating, but it's not been against the greatest competition. What do you think, Gardell?
0: This is a Pittsburgh-Cleveland type of situation. You throw the records out. You don't know what can happen. And with 4.5 on Kansas City, I would think about teasing them down if I needed another piece. But, man, mm-hmm. I don't think I'm going to do this one because this smells like a trap to me, and I'm too scared to jump on that. So I just think that's a no for me.
1: Yeah, you keep waiting for the Raiders to turn back into a pumpkin. You know, although they've given KC a hard time. Vegas is 5-3
0: against the
1: spread. Pair of upsets to go into that mix. And that's before they were competent with Kubiak and the new coach system, everything. I'm flirting with an ugly here. I won't lie to you. I'm flirting. I'm not sure if I'm going to
0: commit. Could be.
1: All right. Could be. Let's go to I think this might be your marquee matchup of the week. We've got the Broncos at the Niners. San Francisco minus 2.5, totals 48.5. I'll be honest, Billy, Broncos are becoming one of my kryptonite teams. I never get it right with them. I have a hard time throwing my shoulder into Bo Nix. It's too schizophrenic with this guy. But Denver, 6-1 against the spread in its last seven games as a dog. And with the Niners, I get nervous because, it's starting to happen. I've been riding them early, and it's been so lucrative. But the injuries and the age, Mike Evans, Bosa, Trent Williams might be out. They're down a lot of wide receivers. I'm not comfortable wading in this water.
0: I'm not either, but if I was going to pick, I would actually lean to the Broncos this week only because of what you just said. The injury bug that seems to find the 49ers locker every year, I don't know if it's age or whatever, but it just seems like they go through a four-week run of injuries and then they start to put it together again for the end of the season, and it feels like that's beginning to me too. As much as I cannot stand watching Bo Nix, I think the Niners lose this game. I think they lose this game.
1: It's really interesting. Purdy's been playing out of his skull, and they've got that going for them. But yeah, I know this is you know, I think this one. Look, you know, this is one of those later games in the afternoon. I'm sitting here saying, I think I'll just sit back and enjoy this one, Billy. And you know, by the time it's West Coast 1:20. And we're sniffing kickoff, and I'm going to be going, I got to throw something on this. But I really, honestly, that'll be in the whim of the moment. I haven't got a clue which way I'll go. I'll probably look at some player props, too.
0: All right. Well, if you jump off the building, call me and I'll go with you. All right.
1: That's a deal. All right. Brothers.
0: Brothers to the end.
1: Let's talk about Chargers Seahawks quick. I want them to bring back Drew Lock. Where are you? That was the weirdest upset in Washington. Look, it's personal. Knocked us out of our survivor. We thought we were being clever and avoiding KC because the whole world's going to be on KC, and we got smoked, Pally. What do you think about this? Seattle minus 7.
0: I think it's too big of a line for these two teams for me to want to invest any time in. That's just that looks too iffy for me, and I don't want to sit with stomach acid watching this game, so I'm not getting involved.
1: Low total 43. Charges 10-1-1 to the under in their last 12 games, but I don't trust anything. I think I'll look elsewhere. And you will be looking at more Winning Ugly on the other side, my friends.
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1: Here we go with some impending ugliness. Nick Bakay, Billy Gardell, Winning Ugly. We got, it's funny, we were just talking about when guys screw up in this. The only thing left to say in life, it doesn't matter whether you blew your money betting football or you blew up your marriage by straying. It doesn't matter. There's sometimes where all you have to say in life is, look, man.
0: Look, man. Look, man.
1: Look, man. I got to tell you, I feel a little look, man, Billy, about Lions and Panthers. Detroit's minus 3.5, and total's 50. All Lions totals are always big. This is one of those games, you know, I was kind of riding hard on the Panthers in the early going, but now it feels like a lot of chickens have come home to roost. They're down both starting quarterbacks. That's scary against Detroit. I feel like Jalen Coker has to play. Xavier Leggett is dicey for this, too. There's just a lot that's all of a sudden it's just not going Carolina's way. And I think they're a good home team. 17% of the action of this, only 4% of the money is on the under. So everybody's smelling it over. If anything, I might veer left there. But this is one of those games where, you know, I think – yeah, I hate laying that extra hook on that three, but I don't hate the Lions this one. What do you think? They've been weird this year, admittedly.
0: Ironically enough, I'm with you. I mean, you caught me on the Panthers the last couple of weeks, and I think they did look better and like they were going the right direction. Yeah. Now it looks like, you know those old things where they would hang the Pirates and the guy with the mask would pull the thing and the floor would drop? That's what it feels like has happened to the quarterback situation in Carolina. Honestly, I'm surprised that it's only 3.5 right now. And, I think Detroit handles that without a problem, considering what's going on in Carolina with their quarterback situation.
1: That's one of those deals too, where you want to get on that favorite early in the week. Because you can feel the public probably getting to the Lions. And the more information that comes out about injuries, Coker has been sort of the answer for Young. Really interesting chemistry this year. If he's out, boy, you might want to make that move on the Lions in anticipation of that.
0: I agree.
1: Let's talk Monday night football under the Mark Lawrence, the classic handicapper we used to all listen to on the radio driving in the middle of the night. Now still around, still great technical handicapper. You always used to say under the Monday night lights. We got the Falcons at the Saints, divisional game, Saints -3. Totals 48.5. Atlanta, kind of a brand new animal with Penix back because they've been playing solid defense. Lord knows they run the ball with Bijan. And Penix was a bit of a revelation this week. What do you think about this one? Because I've enjoyed my Saints too. This feels like a dogfight.
0: I do think this is a dogfight. It's divisional. Both teams are on the up. You know what I mean? They're on the way up. They're trying to be anyway. I do like Atlanta's defense in this. But I think the Saints are going to be a little noisier than people realize this year. I just do. And I think that offense can score, and it can score quick. I mean, they're not afraid of the deep ball down there. And if this was in Atlanta, I'd probably be saying the same thing about the Falcons. But because it's in New Orleans, I like New Orleans at home. And 2.5 is perfect. Okay. Give me that field goal because it's a division game. Anytime I can get under 3 in a division game, I'm all for it.
1: Well, I think one's at 3, but, you know, that like I say, if you can bear buying the hook up or down in your favor, it's something that, I mean, 3, the games, every freaking game lands on a 3, and it makes you so mad. If you feel strong enough that you're putting some money on somebody, give yourself every edge. You know, I'm sure there are people who will say, no, you're paying too much vig and that's not how you win. But that number 3, it's the devil of the NFL.
0: It is the devil's number. I agree. I agree 100%.
1: So let's, should we delve into our picks for the week, our official picks, Billy?
0: Sure. Yeah, let's do it.
1: I want to hear. Let me hit me with what you got, brother. Let me hear.
0: Okay, so my three-team, this is a three-team tease that I love because it eliminates so much of the risk. I love the Bills, the Jags, and the Vikings. That, to me, when you disarm what they have to use to beat these teams, which they can already do, this just feels like a very strong tease for me. So I'm very much looking forward to that. Bills, Jags, Vikings for a three-team tease. My top two picks of the week, earlier when I talked to our producer, I had the Niners, but looking at the injury report and then listening to you, I'm going the other way. So I like Denver. I also like the Chicago Bears. The Bears, the Brats, it just feels like that's too much heat. And I think the Bears are going to – I think they're going to roll. Yeah, and I'm going to say my big ugly. Give me your top picks, my man.
1: All right, now that's really interesting because I always, you know, when we first started getting into this conversation years ago, I always said, boy, it's hard to get three things right in the NFL. But you are coming off a four-step teaser win. So I am just going to say, listen to this man until he breaks stride. Roll with it. Live the dream that is Billy Gardell. My pick.
0: Yes.
1: I got Jags, plus 2.5. I encourage you to buy the hook on this. So, you know, that's a 2.5, 3 in my book. I like them. I'm going to roll with them as long as they are rolling. We are in agreement regarding the Chicago Bears. I'm a Ben Johnson believer, and I got to tell you, after watching an 800-year-old Case Keenum do what he did, I'm actually pulling for him to start because Badgett's a little bit X the unknown, although apparently highly respected as a young QB. But I'm feeling the Bears. So you and I are, our Venn diagram just overlapped.
0: Let me say this. You folks know home, when Nick and I line up like that without talking, it's been very good for us. Just saying.
1: There you go.
0: Just saying.
1: You know, I'm a homer and I'm biased, but I, you know, Bills, I would throw them in the same category as Jacksonville. I think you roll with the hot hand until otherwise notified.
0: Absolutely.
1: Pats are a mess. And look, you know, they'll rally. It's a divisional game, you know, but the Chargers, the Bills ended up covering, looking terrible for a first half against the Chargers. Josh Allen had an off game. He's not going to string two in a row. This is going to be an interesting win. And my other favorite is the Rams. I really like them. I think a lot of this is McVay coming off the loss. They're one of the great bounce back teams in the NFL. And now I think it's time for you and I to, well, this is what I like to say. This is where the handsomest men in handicapping let it ride with the ugliest bets. You and I are philosophically opposed though, because I go for bottom feeding ugliness. I want plus points and high risk, and I want you know, just a game that's just sweaty. You are pretty jockey. You were jockey with Seattle last week.
0: I was.
1: The big ugly. Let's roll that fantastic package, and then we're going to hit you with ugly, ugly stuff.
22: Beauty is in the eye of the ticket holder. This is the big ugly.
1: All right. I'm going to reveal mine first, Billy. I've got a tease.
0: All right.
1: It's a really ugly two-headed. It's a two-headed hydra of a tease. I like Atlanta plus 9, and I'm matching that with Commanders plus 9.5. I don't know if it's Daniels back. I don't know if it's Mariota. They played great with Mariota. And I don't know. I love that I could get two games at 9 and above. Falcons, I really love. I think that New Orleans game will be a close one. And I don't know, you know, I had to do something crazy. I had to do something really ugly. So I'm leaning into those Washington, I don't want to call them their old name. You know who I mean. I just want to call them the Guardians, the Commanders. These new names are terrible, right? Just brutal. Anyway, that's my ugliness. Now let's look at yours. What do we got here? Oh, Packers minus 3.5. Yeah, it's ugly.
0: It's ugly.
1: We called back Bay of Pigs for this game. What do you think? We thought.
0: Mine is ugly. Yours is filthy. I don't know how you can put anything on the Washington whatever Commanders. I do love, and I'm going to steal this from you, I love teasing Atlanta. That's a very interesting thing to me, so I'm going to recalculate on some of that. I may be able to hit that in the middle with the tease, getting the Falcons up to 9 points. That's fantastic.
1: A sane person would have probably teased that with Buffalo, but I can't be sane for my ugliness.
0: No, why would you? But I got to go. My ugliness is the Packers because Jordan Love's going to fall asleep in the second quarter, wake up in the fourth, and hopefully he'll get it done against a quarterbackless Tampa Bay Bucks team. But that's ugly. This is ugly.
1: All right, don't go anywhere. Cashing Out with Dustin Sweetelson. It's up next.
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13: All right, everybody, we're back. Kicking off hour two of Money Moves live in downtown Las Vegas, Circa Resort and Casino. This dancing fool to my left, Jonathan Von Tobel. I'm Stormy Bonantoni. Lots to get to this hour. We're going to have RotoWire's Jeff Erickson join the program in about 30 minutes, get some of his thoughts on some prop betting options in the NFL for week four. Also, breakdown of Thursday night football, Browns and Steelers going head-to-head, plenty of Major League Baseball. Actually, well, I've got the Steelers on the brain real quickly. Former NFL head coach for Pittsburgh, long time, Mike Tomlin, has been doing the media thing. It's been very fun to watch. He's been thriving in his role with NBC. He's also been a lot more open about some of the things he likes to do in his personal time, which includes, apparently, for the last decade plus, building his own personal Minecraft city. Have you seen the video of him talking about this thing?
14: Okay, first off, It is not the video. It is actually episode one of a series, which I believe there will be more. This one was titled Rooftops, Penthouses, and Urban Living. He quite literally built an entire city inside of Minecraft to the point where if you go in, like, he goes into one of the buildings for me. I think it's a hotel, if I remember this correctly. He's got the doors even labeled, like employees, like heating, everything like that. It's absolutely fantastic. It's a 20-minute video. I will not tell you how much of the 20-minute video that I watched up to this point. There are aquariums, I think, in most of his buildings. He very much enjoys it. He breaks down.
13: He said he built the whole thing like around this body of water. Like that's how it really got started. It is beautiful.
14: It is. It's absolutely tremendous. I love every second of it. He even built what was it? I think it was the there's a baseball stadium in there as well at one point, like a ballpark. He did a really good job. And I think a lot of people were like, well, you know, they haven't won a playoff game. And relax. The math is out there. He only spent about 3.5 hours a week on this, which is over the course of 7 days, absolutely no time whatsoever. So good for Mike.
13: How many hours is that, though, over the course of what has been 12 years? Like, he has really, really intricate details, as you laid out there, this Minecraft city.
14: Are you judging him for how he spends his free time?
13: Not at all. To each his own.
14: Did you see his son's tweet, by the way?
13: No.
14: His son's tweet, if it was real, was, you know, sometimes I would come home and my PlayStation or my Xbox was gone and I wasn't even in trouble. And I always wondered why.
13: That's absolutely tremendous. Love it. I would also like, and I know this has been another topic of conversation with all of the Tomlin media, I would like to see a sit-down interview with he and Patrick Mahomes.
14: Here's what I want to see. I want to see... Because here's the thing.
13: The
14: okay?
13: voices are so on par with one another. You cannot deny it.
14: I don't care. I don't care about any of that. Okay? I am unashamedly myself. Okay? I enjoy my stuff. I like to play video games if I have time. Right now, like you mentioned, I'm in school. I don't really have time to do the things that I want to do. Have somebody interview Mike Tomlin that knows what Minecraft is. Have somebody interview Mike Tomlin that understands the difference between survival mode and creative mode and want to go into the intricate details of some of the material that he uses and why he is using them. Let's have somebody who understands the craft.
13: Okay,
14: that's not what I was talking about at all.
13: I just want to hear the back and forth of those two voices. That's all that I want. It's that simple.
14: I want somebody that knows what they're talking about. I want to talk ball, except in Minecraft.
13: Well, let's talk ball, but Major League Baseball, because we got a winner-take-all game coming up later on tonight out there in Atlanta. Phillies and Braves going head-to-head. The two of us are sweating out our minus 125 series price on Atlanta, but you are considering the double dip here. You like Atlanta today.
14: Yeah, I mean, I probably shouldn't, and I think that's the whole point, right, is we're technically sitting on minus 125 to win this game, even though it's a small dog price, so we're not in the best position possible. But super choices have been made, including by myself. But I do think that the Braves can potentially get this done. It's really about, like, Nola here and the ability to get to him. I feel like the Braves deserve to be slightly favored at home. Given the way that this can break down, you can get to Nola early, get after that bullpen potentially. I kind of understand why we're priced here, but I do believe Atlanta, going with the Johnny Holstaff type game here today, is going to be able to get this done. So I feel confident that our minus 125s, we should be able to get there this week or tonight. But you'd have rather had this end, of course, in the first two games.
13: What do we think the plan will be after Nola from Don Mattingly in terms of, like, deploying the pitching after that? Because Zach Wheeler's on short rest, but he's also made the comment that, like, you got to go all in also.
14: Yeah, I mean, or the season's over. You know, it goes back to the other day when he brings in Duran and everybody's like, well, why do you do it there? Because it's the seventh inning and this is a best of three and you needed to win that game. Bar none. Like, if you're facing the top of the lineup, it's the best versus the best. It's the same thing here. This is all hands on deck because guess what happens tomorrow if you don't win this game?
13: You don't.
14: Yeah, exactly. So you deal with the ramifications of using guys in short rest or your high leverage dudes now. You deal with that moving forward because you're moving forward. The whole point here is that you move on. So we've seen it 1,000 times. I think the plan is all hands on deck that can realistically throw a baseball. You are going to be ready to go here today, and you might be able to get into this game.
13: Okay, let's talk Padres-Cubs as well. San Diego advances to the NLDS. We're going to take on the Brewers now, but to look back before we look forward, end up outscoring Chicago 12-1 in the series. It's their best run differential in a playoff series franchise history. They're the first team in Major League Baseball history as well to score 12 runs or more and allow one or fewer runs through two games of a postseason. The bullpen, which we expected to be great, was once again 7 2/3 scoreless innings with just four hits in the series. When you look at the series price against Milwaukee, they're a pretty sizable dog considering what everyone thinks about this Milwaukee team. Milwaukee minus 180, Padres sitting plus 150, game one specifically, while we don't know who's going to be the starting pitcher for San Diego just yet, plus 189 dogs against the Miz.
14: I mean, more than likely, it's going to be one of Walker Buehler and Robbie Ray. And then, of course, like you said, it's Mizorowski on the other side. So high probability that your pod squad is staring a 1-0 series deficit in the face once we get done with game one. So even if you like the Padres, do you bet them now or do you wait to see if they can overcome that 1-0 series deficit coming out of that game against Mizorowski? What's the likelihood here? Major League Baseball leader in ERA, strikeouts, whip, opponent average. Mizorowski's been absolutely fantastic, and I think this is where you're going to start to unleash him here a little bit. So I think that we're expecting this to be a 1-0 series hole. Bueller has been, I mean, Bueller and Ray have really kind of been those guys that have not been what you wanted to be. And to start a series, that's even worse. So I don't know who it's going to be, but I expect that your team's going to be in it. Unless somehow this offense, which you've talked about, has been really good, maybe it's going to be able to come out here and get to Mizorowski.
13: I do love that thought process, though, of you expect them to lose game one in that pitching matchup, get an even better price on them as a dog potentially for the series and kind of go from there. I do like that angle.
14: The price is better, but the situation is worse, obviously, for that very reason.
13: But I could completely see it playing out that way.
14: Yeah.
13: Also worth noting, we go from best of threes to best of five now in the divisional round. Yankees beat the Red Sox yesterday 9-2. They advanced to the DS as well to take on the Rays, outscored Boston 18-2 in the series. JVT, best run differential all time by any team through two games of a postseason. The 14 straight scoreless innings as well thrown by their pitching staff were the most to start a postseason series for them since 1921.
14: Mm-hmm.
13: Looking ahead to the Rays, it's pick 'em series, minus 110 each way. Total games for the set at 4.5, over +150. 50 under minus 180 here, and the question remains the status of Aaron Judge. Buster Olney, I heard him on Get Up this morning. He was asked whether or not Judge would play in the divisional round, to which he responded, "I doubt it," and said the big question for him is whether or not he could play right field, dealing with the calf injury, and that if, I mean, even in the wild card series, you didn't put him in as a DH or a potential pitch hitter, you just pinch hitter, you just kept him out. So the expectation is probably no, and hopeful that the Yankees can get it done here and have him moving forward.
14: Yeah, so we're expecting what, Gerrit Cole or Carlos Rodon to get the ball in game one, then Schlitler to follow in game two. So you're set up pretty nicely here if you're the Yankees. I hate to say it, but I kind of like New York, even with the question marks around what the lineup's going to look like. And they do it. Go ahead.
13: I was just going to say, yeah, didn't have Judge, and they were awesome at the plate. So
14: I was going to say, yeah, and they did it right, kind of approach by committee sort of deal, almost Rays-esque when you look at it, the way that they were getting timely hits and not really having to be overly reliant on power either, just poking the ball out into the open grass and getting it done with on the base path. So I like the way the rotation sets up for them. The offense is playing with some consistency, and I know that Yankees fans will go insane, but, you know, give Boone some credit. I mean, they're consistently here at this level. They're around, and they consistently perform relatively well, even given some of the absence that they have seen. So I think, to me, what was it, pick 'em last time we looked, minus 110 for the series? I think this is setting up pretty nicely for the Yankees to move on to the ALCS.
13: Rays did beat New York in the regular season series just by a hair, 7-6 advantage on the season series, but New York did score more runs. They averaged 4.2 runs per game to the Rays 3.5, 19 home runs as well to the Rays 6, and something that we've thematically talked about here on the show and when Adam Burke was on the program the other day was that home runs kind of are king when it comes to postseason action. So could that be something that works in New York's favor here? Anything stand out to you about the White Sox and Guardians moving forward? Guards a minus 145 favorite. Chicago coming off the wild card win, plus 120. The 4.5 game total here as well, similar prices, plus 150 to the over, minus 190 rather to the under.
14: Kind of like our boy Burke's guards here to be able to get this done against the White Sox. Again, we'll see if the offense can be consistent for Chicago. I know they looked really good here against Houston. Kind of fell apart for Brown at the very beginning of that game for him too. But I do think that with this setting up, first off, Mesick has been really good in four starts against Chicago, 2.81 ERA, 29 strikeouts, 5 walks, 25 2/3. So they've been doing pretty good with Mesick on the hill in this matchup. I kind of trust the Guardians, as we've talked about, to just kind of get it done. They've consistently done it here. And I don't know if I trust what this offense has been giving them. Murakami again yesterday goes over. There's been some inconsistencies with some of the White Sox best hitters. And I do think that over the course of a longer series, this works in the favor of Cleveland.
13: Chicago's win yesterday is their first in the postseason since 2005. They are 18-1 odds now to win the World Series. And kind of cool considering they were underdogs. I mean, not only the expectations for them this season and how bad they have been in recent years, but for them also in the wild card round to be an underdog in both games and end up winning them both outright the way they did, led all 18 innings in the series. despite that being the situation. Again, for the ALDS series prices, Guardians minus 145, Chicago plus 120.
14: Should also note that it seems likely it's probably going to be Davis Martin to get the start for game one for Chicago. So just putting that out there, 395 ERA, 383 FIP, expected ERA 469. The contact's been a little bit of an issue for him.
13: Okay, quick timeout coming up here on Money Moves. When we come back, we're going streaking. There are several streaks on the line as we enter week four of the NFL season today. We already told you one for Thursday Night Football tonight. Did you know Cleveland is riding a seven-game streak of outright wins on Thursdays, albeit haven't played a ton of primetime Thursday night games in recent history, so that is a streak that dates back a little bit farther than some of the others we're going to get into. We'll also tell you why this team that set an NFL record for consecutive no covers is going to cover this week. Stay with us right here on VSiN, the Sports Betting Network.
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1: We're going streaking!
26: Because we're going streaking.
1: Come on, everybody! Come on!
13: Close on, sickos. We're going streaking. Lots of NFL streaks on the line in week four. Let's get it going. Sorry about it, Tony. Jonathan Bunsell with you. I did hear, by the way, your can open.
14: What are you talking about?
13: Very loud.
14: Wait, so hold on. Let me get this straight. So you can stuff your gullet with a donut while we're on the air, and I can't just open a beverage.
13: Did anyone notice that I was stuffing
14: said gullet? Yeah, actually, every time you went back
13: to
14: the mic and you were smacking your lips because all the sugar and saliva that was populating inside of your mouth.
13: Rewind the freaking tape. But I would like to keep that streak alive. If we could get donuts every day on the program, I would be a very happy girl. You're lying.
14: I believe. Are there still donuts back
13: there?
14: There were earlier. I was offered a donut earlier when you weren't here, yeah.
13: All right, well, I'll check back in the commercial break. That said, I mentioned before the break that there is a team that has set an NFL record for most consecutive games without a cover. And it is our Tampa Bay Buccaneers, who we are back in plus the four this week. 0-12 ATS, their last 12 dating back to last season, JVT. But there is a conflicting trend here as well. Fun fact, Jordan Love 0-9 against the number as a 3-point road favorite.
14: Speaking of streaks, this is also the second or third week we've had this on here. We just got to keep it going, I guess.
13: I'm going to continue to have it on here until or unless it's broken, which hopefully it is this week.
14: Yeah,
13: right?
14: I was going to say, it's not until or unless. It will end this week. And we have called this. It'll be done. It'll be over. The Buccaneers will cover. They will win outright. By the way, I have to pull this up so I can get my math right. Let's see. Mm-hmm. So I mentioned to you that I had a new same game teaser for you to consider.
13: What's the word?
14: Tampa Bay Buccaneers. Getting them up to 8, or to be 8 to 10 if there's a 4 still out there. See, that's the problem. All the 4s are gone. So my whole thing was tease up the Buccaneers to 10 and get the total teased up. You like, what are we talking about here? What's the math? 38 plus 6 is, don't tell me, 44.5? Under.
13: I like it.
14: If you can find that. Yeah,
13: I'm not going to do a 6.5 point teaser, so that's a whole other.
14: That's what I'm saying. So if the 4s come back, you would like the Buccaneers, you get plus 10 and under 44.5.
13: Good for consideration. Speaking of consideration, Bo Nix, who you have dubbed Bo Pix, has been a proper way to describe him. 4 straight games now dating back to the end of last year with an interception. Does the streak continue this week against my beloved 49ers?
14: I feel like the energy's down. Something's different about today, what we're doing.
13: I agree.
14: Bo Nix.
13: Really lacking.
14: Yeah, I'm going to say yes. Here's the thing. Bo Nix, I think the name is apt considering he continues to put the ball in danger. And at some point, he will pay for his transgression. But he continues to look at this turnover, the play rate for him up to this point. We don't just throw things around willy-nilly when we call people by nicknames. They have to earn said nicknames. And Bo Nix has earned the moniker of Bo Pix. Turnover worthy play rate is 7.3% so far. 8 turnover worthy plays on 93 pass attempts. He has thrown 3 interceptions. He has not been paying for the rate at which he is putting this ball in danger. So I would say sure. If he's going to continue to do what he's been doing in terms of giving the ball to the opposing defense, or at least giving them opportunities, why would you not think that he's going to be able to keep the streak alive and throw another interception?
13: -142 for an anytime INT for Bo Nix.
14: Look at these
13: The
14: numbers.
13: Washington Commanders.
14: Look how gross
13: have,
14: this is.
13: It's not good.
14: It's not good.
13: It's not good.
14: I had somebody tweet me the other day, and it's like he like leads the quarterbacks in his class and like passing yards and passing touchdowns. Like, okay, that's great.
13: And
14: like
13: fourth
14: counting
13: quarter
14: stats.
13: Wins.
14: Yeah, like it's counting stats. That's fine. Like, watch with your eyeballs, please.
13: 7 straight Washington Commander games have gone over the posted total. This week against your beloved Indianapolis Colts, 47.5. Does the streak continue? Or are we getting points?
14: I mean, I hope so. I bet this game over the total. We talked about this earlier in the week. Some spots are up to 48. I bet this over 47. I think it makes some sense. Washington defensively has a lot of issues, heavily reliant on forcing turnovers. Well, not a lot of people get this reference. We'll call them the Marcus Smart of NFL defenses, really just playing for some turnovers and some steals. But sometimes when you overplay, Stormy, what happens? You get hot out no man's land and you give up some pretty big plays the other way. Same thing here for Washington. And on the flip side, Indianapolis has shown us no indication that they're going to be a pretty good defensive group. I think they're going to continue to give up big plays, be poor against run, all these sort of things. I think this is going to be a fun shootout out there at Tottenham Hotspur Stadium. So hopefully it is, because that's the early morning game. And Derek Stevens has brought this up to us a ton of times. those early morning games from an in-game standpoint are very popular. So if you get a high-scoring affair on top of that, a lot of volatility, which means a lot of lead changing, all that kind of stuff, I'd venture a guess that if we get to talk to Derek on Sunday, that there would be a lot of trading on that one in terms of in-game wagering, if it is indeed what we think it is from a high-scoring standpoint.
13: All right, I told you earlier in the show when we were doing our Circa Million selections, I like Buffalo laying 6.5 this week. Part of that is not just the lacking Patriots offense, but just how good the Buffalo Bills have been offensively themselves, led by the MVP, Josh Allen, who is the fourth player in NFL history with 2+ rushing touchdowns in 3 straight games to start the season. JBT, no player in NFL history has started a season with 4 straight. Could Allen become the first against New England this week? What say you?
14: I mean, he could. If they're going to wear those uniforms again, I would say probably not. But, like, the Patriots, I think the Patriots' issues have all been really their offense. Their defense has been okay up to this point. It's just the offense that has been absolutely abysmal. So I don't know if this Bills offense is going to go out there and run roughshod all over them. We saw last week that they can get in their own way, that Allen can revert back to Josh Allen of old at times. And so I would say, just given the high bar of this, no. I am curious to see if you're right. I really had no feel on this. You know how I operate, that if you're like twisting my arm here, right, a little purple nurple and say, pick the side, then I would say, and lean toward the Patriots, just because we're probably like either a market high for Buffalo or, you know, a market low for the New England Patriots and where we're at. We'll have our market power ratings tomorrow as part of our program, as you do on Fridays. But I haven't seen anything would make me want to test that theory at all with New England. So let's hope that Buffalo can get this done.
13: I do think he can get at least one. He's -110 for an anytime rushing touchdown, +550 if you think he can get two and set the mark historically in the National Football League. The Arizona Cardinals have lost 16 straight games against teams who enter that game with a winning record, JBT. What do you think about the Cardinals this week? Second longest streak in the last 15 years.
14: They're favored on the road. So this is one for Michael for our leans. You know, we put together, I don't know how many you put together. The Cardinals were one on a list that I had, but I eventually deleted them as I kind of looked into it a
13: favorite
14: little bit more.
13: Favorite on the road, yeah.
14: But it's also, do you go with the mouth breather of like, yeah, they're telling you something here, aren't they? Favorite on the road. Like, I think if, when you look at the way that James Winston has played, he has not played well. I still don't think this defense is good. If there was a time in which Arizona was going to grab another dub, it would be here away from home. So I would say, yes, they can get this done. They can snap this streak. Obviously, the market would tell you it is a possibility, considering they're favored on the road. But I think that they can get this done.
13: 9 straight Dallas Cowboys games going back to last year have gone over the posted total. It's 48.5 in Houston, taking on a Texans defense that is known for having a bunch of unders as well. 20-3, in fact, in the D'Amico Ryans era, when the total is 43 or higher. What do you think about this total? Can the Cowboys overtrend continue with that defense?
14: Another coughing baby versus coughing baby. It's
13: sure.
14: The Houston Texans offense versus the Dallas Cowboys defense, and what's going to give? I would say that Houston is so bad on offense that I don't think you're going to be able to get this thing to go over the total. And then you have the other influence here of the Texans defense, which has been pretty good. And I thought Mita Kimes brought up a great point on her podcast this week. What have we talked about with this Texans defense this whole season?
13: The explosive plays.
14: Correct.
13: Yeah.
14: But down to down, they've been very, very good. So in other words, the way Dallas plays, where they're kind of matriculating the ball down the field, relying more on success rate than generating explosives, will that really work here against the team that down to down has actually been pretty good and that you need to press the issue with? I would say no. So I think this plays more in the hands of Houston. Thus, I think we get this thing game under the total.
13: Okay, we have a few in this Panthers matchup coming up this week against the Lions, but one of the more interesting ones, the Panthers have covered 11 straight games after a loss. They're getting 2.5 at home against Detroit. Thoughts?
14: I mean, I think they can cover. You bring up a great point. The defensive injuries are there.
13: 3.5.
14: And this seems to be a very volatile game considering the total and everything else. But given what I know about both teams, again, you're really going to tell me that there's like a 5-point gap on a neutral or so between these two teams? I just don't really buy that. And judging again by what you

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10: We're going to get into tonight's Thursday night tilt. Big one. Winner here is going to go to first place temporarily in the AFC North. Browns catching 3 at home against the Steelers. And in 30 minutes, professional poker player, just a professional bettor, David Baker is going to join the program. He formerly won the Westgate Super Contest that year. He almost won Circa Millions at the same time with his partner. And we'll talk about this new partnership with Circa and Survivor Sweat. He tweeted out that... he's losing sleep. Like every second this week, he's thinking about his shares and the exposure to the Vikings and Survivor. He doesn't know what to do. He said 0%, 25, all of it. Has no idea. This was on VSiN.
11: I do like the Flores revenge angle, though, too. Yeah.
10: Yeah.
11: But I know it's hard to watch that offense and be confident.
10: Oh, my God. It's honestly one of the worst rosters I've seen. In many, many years. I'm talking about Miami now, but I know you're seeing it.
11: Yeah, yeah.
10: This is on VSiN Primetime last night. Evidently, Matt Eumanns is having the same thought because he was basically saying that he has a Vikings nightmare scenario this week.
12: Here's David Baker on Twitter. Quote, I've spent basically every minute the last 2 days thinking about my Minnesota exposure and Survivor. I've come to the conclusion I'm just going to hate it. I've considered 0%, 25%, 50%, 75%, 100%, and I hate all options. Tim, I actually had a kind of a nightmare this morning. I woke up, and in my nightmare, I had all my Survivor entries on the Vikings, and Kyler Murray threw a pick, and the Vikings were down 6-3 in the fourth quarter. And I woke up, and I was like, oh, thank God. I woke up, and I'm like, oh, man, I can't put all my Survivor entries on the Vikings.
11: Dream. There you go.
10: Same thought.
11: I know. That would be risky, as bad as Miami's been.

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11: All right, Thursday night action tonight. Big game, AFC North. The winner, for the meantime, will go to first place overall in this division. We've talked about it a lot so far on the day. Paul, you think there's a good chance tonight to hit some ladders just because the numbers are so suppressed compared. Like the comparison would be like the Lions-Panthers game. Well, everybody's going to eat in that game. And books obviously know that. Tonight, low total here, 37.5. So you can find some stragglers out there who actually might go off.
12: Mm-hmm. Yes.
11: You bet.
12: Some low numbers.
11: Raheem Sanders. Raheem Sanders' most receiving yards in the game?
12: 55-1. Yeah. You're right. 60 yards might do it.
11: Yeah, good.
12: And he had four catches last week in the win against Carolina. There's some other bombs out there, too. Roman Wilson, Big Darnell Washington. And I'm also not asking for much because a lot of these guys, their props are in the low 20s. It may be in the teens. But Metcalf and Fannin, 10 yards each quarter, 125-1. Metcalf and Fannin, 40 yards each half, 100-1. Wilson, 25 yards each half, 20-1. Watson, 25 yards rushing each half, 9-1. A lot of this stuff is doable. And I think also a lot of these guys can go over their prop with one catch with what they're listed at, too. So the laddering is where I'm not saying someone's going to have like 120 yards.
11: Right.
12: I'm just saying the ladders are going to be there. And like even like Washington, you're talking 7-8-1 for 50, 60 yards, something like that.
11: Right.
12: Ladder Sanders, 30 yards is 4-1. Ladder Wilson, who had the long touchdown right off the bat against Cincinnati, stuff like that.
11: Can you imagine if tonight's game turns into a shootout?
12: Oh, it'd be awesome.
11: If it's like if it's played in the like 27-24 for this game is absolutely a shootout.
12: Yep. And the first touchdown prop too. We got a lot of candidates and a lot of bombs could happen as well.
11: Well, if it goes our buddy's way, bombs will be going off. Ryan Kramer.
13: Kramer.
12: You didn't disappoint today, my friend. I knew I called this. Robert Tonyan, 110-1. Absolutely. Third string tight end. Break it down for me.

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5: Much more on the game tonight as the Browns are hosting the Steelers. Been calling it a big game all day. Winner goes to 3-1 somehow, some way in this division. And now Derek Stevens and Wilbo join me as they do every single Thursday, getting ready for the game. Hey, fellas, good to see you again. How are you?
6: All right, good to see you.
5: Wilbo, yeah. Good?
7: I'm great. I'm great. Yep, ready.
5: As of right now, things can change, obviously, in the next 45 minutes, as we always say, but the house needs what?
6: We just talked about it. We need the Steelers right now.
5: You need the Steelers.
6: But you know what's crazy, Mitch? It was a week ago, right now, and what we said on air, and we got up, that this segment ends when we get off with Keyshawn at 4:56 p.m. Vegas time. And at 4:57, all hell broke loose. That was way boom, boom, boom. Like, what is going on?
7: Yep.
6: We took $450,000 bets within 60 seconds, and I'm out of the booth. You know, we're on break.
5: Right.
6: Keyshawn's coming in to do his deal, and we're like, what's going on? Was there some breaking news? It's amazing how these late breaking situations develop.
7: I mean, I agree. Looking at where our liability is right now, I mean, this could change 18 different times before takeoff.
5: Really?
7: Yeah, because it's nothing crazy. You know, the variance right now isn't big. So any one of these bets that we make could change what we need.
6: Yeah, effectively, you can say we got a split decision right now after the 10th round, and we're one punch. It could go either way.
5: So typically for, not necessarily Sunday morning because there's a lot of games here, but for a primetime game, that could be obviously tonight, the Sunday, the Monday variety. The most action that you guys see is going to be on game day. Limits are a little bit bigger, but is it normally like right before kickoff?
6: It depends. It depends. Thursday nights are an odd animal. So are these Sunday morning international games.
5: Oh, yeah, for sure.
6: They have different dynamics associated with it. Like, we're still trying to figure it. We're always learning. I mean, you're opening up 3 hours early out here.
7: Yeah, normally
6: some people show up. Sometimes it sits empty.
7: Yeah, normally it's 9 a.m. and we'll be open 6 a.m. for the next eight weeks in the book before all these international games. So we'll figure it out.
5: Anyway, here's the thing too. Like, two nice fan bases in general, right? Mm-hmm. The Browns, despite having this like losing history for decades now, the fans have stuck by them, and now they finally have a 2-1 team to actually go out there and support. And the Steelers are the Steelers.
6: Yeah.
7: I mean, I expect this to, it's so early. I mean, people like to show up right at 5:15 for these games. So I still think we're going to have a good amount of people coming in for the game. But, yeah, in terms of, the action right now, we're still waiting for some of the bigger bets to come in for sure.
5: I know this. Some huge numbers could pop tonight, or a huge number could with the first touchdown market. Right, because I mean, it's just like some of these numbers attached to the fringe players that you have out there tonight are rather large, as we talked about today.
6: Mm-hmm. What's the